Worship through song, in spirit and in truth. Moody Radio's Urban Praise. Whoa.

0: let it be recorded that our generation said to the Lord, say, oh, I worship. 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
3: Say, how can I say I forgive him or her when they said that they love me and they defiled me? Pastor, don't you know I've been put down, I've been beat down, I've been run down, I've been let down, I've been pushed down, I've been closed down, I've been knocked down, I've been cut down, and I've been tore down, and now I have a meltdown which caused me to shut down, and I'm about to have a nervous breakdown. So the person that does not forgive burns the bridge over which one day themselves will have to cross. Mm-hmm. Yeah, because, see, it's more than just unforgiveness. See, it begins to grow in you, and unforgiveness turns into bitterness, and then bitterness turns into anger. And then anger turns into hatred, and hatred turns into murder. You say, no, I have unforgiveness, but I've never murdered anybody. No, not their person, but you sure are assassinating their character. You sure do use every opportunity to run them down and to let everybody know that's a dog, that's a dogette. Don't be bothered with that person. Well, let me just say this before I move on. Whenever you forgive someone, you set a prisoner free, and then you discover the prisoner was you.
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5: Hard times challenge our character and test our faith. But Dr. Tony Evans says God also uses them to give us a clearer view of what we need to make it through. He'll explain as we spend 2 minutes with Tony.
6: A crisis bursts fear. 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You're in a crisis. 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See, it's one thing to know God in theory. He's my rock, my sword, my shield. He's a wheel in the middle of a wheel. 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You don't just need high-sounding theological vernacular. In a crisis, you need to see the living God. In a crisis, you need to know the God you've been talking about is real. And you need an experience with that God. Well, if you need an experience with that God, you need an experience that calls for that God.
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8: I got me some angels watching over me.

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Lord, I trust you and believe. Can y'all hear me say?

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time to hear this little prayer. But wherever you are, how many understand you can worship him right there? 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Lord, we welcome you right now.

0: embrace your presence right now. Get the glory out of this hour. In the name of Jesus.
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1: Sometimes we bless others by our example. Paul and Silas had been beaten, bound, and imprisoned. Yet they chose to pray and sing hymns to God long before any sign of deliverance appeared. Then came the earthquake. Every chain fell loose and every door swung open. The jailer woke to a scene that should have ended his life because he assumed the prisoners had escaped. But when he realized Paul, Silas, and the other prisoners had remained, something in him broke. In that moment, Paul and Silas were more concerned about the jailer's salvation than their freedom. Watching them live out their faithfulness became the jailer's turning point. That night, he was saved, and so was his entire household. Your faithfulness may be the very thing God uses to bless someone else. As you think about that, remember these words, let your light shine before others so that they

0: 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Matthew 5:16. This has been your Be Moment, your moment to be still, to be fed by the Word of God, to be grateful. 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

0: 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Jesus Christ, we're giving him glory on Urban Praise.
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3: Hello, this is Paul Cannings. It doesn't matter what you face today. It matters most who you face it with. Stay tuned and allow God to influence your life through His Word. Why do I ever have to be reminded to pray if I have a relationship? Why do I ever have to be reminded to go before God and to worship Him when He's the one that sustains, keeps me, takes care of me? Why does anybody have to remind me to go to church? Something is missing. Well, folks, the disciples are coming from a religion to a relationship, and that the relationship with God had to be something they go to the high priest for, and this high priest would take it before God. But they came through a religious process in order to have God's goodness, God's grace, God's kindness bestowed upon them as a family. But Jesus Christ says this has all changed. And when we accept Jesus Christ into our lives because we believe that Jesus Christ is the only way to God and that we are sinners and that His death on Calvary's cross paid the price for all of our sins, and we must go as a sinner to that cross. We must go as a sinner to Jesus Christ and confess that we are a sinner. And when we confess that we are a sinner and we ask Him to forgive us of our sins and to come into our lives because we believe in our hearts that Jesus Christ died and rose from the dead and sits at the right hand of the Father, because we believe in our hearts, He said at that point, He comes into our lives and makes us into a brand new creation. Old things have passed away. Behold, all things are now new. And He brings a ministry focus that allows us to be able to pray without ceasing and for God to hear our prayers, because Jesus Christ's death and resurrection also mean that He sat at the right hand of the Father making intercession for us.
4: For more on this and other helpful resources, log on to powerwalkministries.org.
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1: Never would have made it. 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

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Much better. 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
1: Hard times challenge our character and test our faith. But Dr. Tony Evans says God also uses them to give us a clearer view of what we need to make it through. He'll explain as we spend 2 minutes with Tony.
2: A crisis bursts fear. It bursts insecurity because it looms so large in your life. In the Bible and in life, crisis comes in all shapes and forms. There are financial crises. There can be relational crisis when your options have run out and that sense of powerlessness prevails. You're in a crisis. God allows, creates, and uses crises so that he can demonstrate he alone is God. See, it's one thing to know God in theory. He's my rock, my sword, my shield. He's wheel in the middle of a wheel. That sound good and it'll get you an amen. But in a crisis, you don't need cutesy statements. You don't just need high-sounding theological vernacular. In a crisis, you need to see the living God. In a crisis, you need to know the God you've been talking about is real. And you need an experience with that God. Well, if you need an experience with that God, you need an experience that calls for that God.
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0: just thank him for his
1: healing. Hey, what's up, everybody? It's Jonathan McReynolds, and I just want to encourage you to keep going. Be confident, not just in you, but in God, who gave you all of that goodness and started an incredible work, and he's going to finish it.

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1: Hello, this is Paul Cannings. It doesn't matter what you face today. It matters most who you face it with.

0: and allow God to influence your life through His Word. Why do I ever have to be reminded to pray if I have a relationship? Why do I ever have to be reminded to go before God and to worship Him when He's the one that sustains, keeps me, takes care of me? Why does anybody have to remind me to go to church? Something is missing. Well, folks, the disciples are coming from a religion to a relationship, and that the relationship with God had to be something they go to the high priest for, and this high priest would take it before God. But they came through a religious process in order to have God's goodness, God's grace, God's kindness bestowed upon them as a family. But Jesus Christ says, this is all changed. And when we accept Jesus Christ into our lives because we believe that Jesus Christ is the only way to God and that we are sinners and that His death on Calvary's cross paid the price for all of our sins, and we must go as a sinner to that cross, we must go as a sinner to Jesus Christ and confess that we are a sinner. And when we confess that we are a sinner and we ask Him to forgive us of our sins and to come into our lives because we believe in our hearts that Jesus Christ died and rose from the dead and sits at the right hand of the Father, because we believe in our hearts, He said at that point, He comes into our lives and makes us into a brand new creation. Old things have passed away. Behold, all things are now new. And He brings a ministry focus that allows us to be able to pray without ceasing and for God to hear our prayers, because Jesus Christ's death and resurrection also mean that He sat at the right hand of the Father making intercession for us.
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Bible says in Proverbs 24, 18, a just man, falleth seven times, but rises back up again. Now, what makes him just? We in the church would call him wicked. If he falls seven times, one time we can understand, twice maybe, but seven times. Well, what makes him just from the Bible standpoint is that he has enough sense to realize that he can get back up. And not only just get back up, but get back in line. No matter where you've fallen from, no matter what you've done, no matter how many times you've done it, it's not too late. He is so much in love with you that his mercy endures. His mercy is everlasting. It's not too late. No matter what you've done, no matter where you've been, God is still faithful and he's still just, even when we're unfaithful and when we're not just. He's so faithful and just, he'll forgive you of every single solitary sin. No matter how many promises you've made and broken, no matter how many times you've done it over and over again, I'm a living witness. He will forgive you like he forgave me. He's just waiting on you to confess. Just say, Lord, have mercy on me. Forgive me. I'm not going to make you any more promises. You know my heart. I want to do right. Show me how. Take me back. Put me back in line. I love you. Teach me how to walk right. Break every habit. Loose me from every addiction. Come into my life and my heart and live in me and through me. I give you my life for the rest of my life. And just that quickly, you're forgiven. Just that quickly, you're healed. He's your God and you're his child. No condemnation. No condemnation. Don't remember the past sins because he's forgotten. Isaiah 43, 25 says, I am he that blots out your transgressions. And for mine own sake, I will not remember your sins. If he's forgotten them, then you forgive and forget too. You're healed, you're saved, you're whole. In Jesus' name. Come on, Pastor Wyatt.

0: Everyone lift those hands. The word is so clear. It simply states that if we would confess with our mouth the Lord Jesus and would believe in our heart that God...
1: We're keeping you company morning, noon, and night. Urban Praise.

Watch God pro. Grace and peace, family. This is Marvin Sapp, and my word of encouragement is very simple. 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It's because you're close. So remain encouraged and understand and remember this, that no matter what the challenge is, when you get past this, the rest of your days will be the best of your days.

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Hey family, it's Anita Wilson on Urban Praise. Hey, here's my song. I truly hope and pray it blesses your spirit. 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
2: You men are for evil, but God, I know. Those you've been with me for a long time, come on, say it with me. But is a conjunction. Conjunction, what's your function? The conjunction of a function of a conjunction is to tie two phrases together. But is a conjunction of contrast that tells us, come on, everybody together, what comes after me cancels out what came before me. What came before me? You meant it for evil. What came after me? God meant it for good. God is going to work it out for good. Let me tell you what happened. There was a woman by the name of Wendy Hamilton, and her daughter was run over by a drunk driver. He had hit some people before, had his license expended for drunk driving about five times. So if the law would have done something, her daughter would be alive. But now her daughter is dead, and all over the country, drunks are killing children and people and walking away, head on to, and walking away. 6 months suspension of a license. She got mad and started Mothers Against Drunk Driving. Now, in all 50 states, there are laws that protect people from drunk drivers because Wendy Hamilton got mad. That she got mad enough to see that the loss of her daughter would be the gain for other daughters if she could get them drunk drivers off the seat, off the streets. And that's exactly what she's been able to do.
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3: Unconditional pardon. Listen to what he says. Forgive them. Forgive them if they know that they did me wrong.
4: No.
3: Forgive them if they repent of what they did to me. Forgive them if they ask me for forgiveness. But none of that's in there. No. Jesus gave an unconditional pardon. Forgive them.
5: That's it. That's all. Go ahead.
3: Some of us are worried because the person is still around and can do the same thing again. And as long as I hold them in unforgiveness, maybe that'll put them in check. No, it won't.
6: Man.
3: Well, they didn't ask me, so how can I forgive somebody who doesn't want it? How did Jesus do it?
5: Yes.
3: Unconditionally. No strings attached.
6: Come on.
3: Yeah, that's it. I know you don't like it. I didn't like it.
5: That's right. Preaching anyway.
3: But this is what it said. You want to be free. 9 people killed in an AME church in South Carolina. Dylan Roof went in, killed those precious 9 people. Went in like he was a friend. Shot them down like dogs. At every funeral, not 8. Not 7, 6, 5, 4, 3, 2. At every one of those services, somebody from the family got up and made national headlines. We forgive him.
7: Yeah.
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I encourage you to be mindful of your words. 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
2: This is Debbie Adebayo from Singles Pleasing the Lord with Single Moments. Did you know that when God makes us a promise, He never asks us to help Him bring it to pass? He does ask us to trust Him to bring it to pass. Some single adults have a promise from God that they will be married one day. When that promise does not happen according to their timetable, they try and help God out. I'm reminded of Abraham in the Bible. Abraham began to despair when God's promise that he would have a child began to take much longer than he expected. 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He had sex with Hagar, his wife's handmaid. 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Some people use online dating out of despair. 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If you'd like more information and to connect with Singles Pleasing the Lord, visit us at singlespleasingthelord.com.
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Song says it's good to be alive, but it's best to live. Look at your neighbor and say, neighbor, it's good to be alive, but it's best to live. And guess what?

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1: Marxism is influencing America. Karl Marx and D.L. Moody offered radically different answers. Marx believed society could be transformed through political revolution. Moody preached that true transformation begins with Jesus. 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
6: Paul says, I want you to know how you ought to conduct yourself in the house of God because it is the church of the living God. I like the way he said that. The living, not the dead God, not the distant God, not the theist God, not just some random deity. He's the living, present God. That word in the Greek actually means the active God. How you ought to conduct yourself in the church of the God who is active. What does that mean? That means he's a participant in the service. He's a participant in the church. He's on the board. He is actively engaging us in the church. When you listen to the worship song and all of a sudden you go off into your own world and you're singing just to God like it's just you, Hans always says it, an audience of one, just you and God. Yeah. When you're there in the kingdom, in that place, you know that place that you go to? God is active with every one of us when we're worshiping. He's participating and we're cooperating with him. You understand all that pressure that you're feeling, that stress that you feel, it's not from God, because if you understood the truth, God is active. You're just standing in a place. You're in his stead, but God is here.
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0: This week, we're talking about striving for acceptance. Believe it or not, today I will talk about doing crazy for credit. Yeah, you heard it right. Doing crazy for credit. Teens are psychologically wired to seek peer approval. They will at times press through dangerous risk factors to attain the reward of peer acceptance. Perhaps you've heard of horrifying extents that young people sometimes go through just to be accepted into gangs. Things such as being beat down to see how tough they are. Burglaries and theft, such as smash and grabs, being sexed in by giving up their bodies to others just for admission, or gun violence such as drive-bys and carjackings, just to get what's known as street cred. Too many of our potential-filled young men and young women are jockeying for street cred and willing to risk their futures for a momentary adrenaline rush and peer approval. This is why it's important to seek opportunities to make destiny deposits into their hearts by telling them who they are, regardless of their performance. Add value and credit to them by letting them know that you know who they are. Remind them that they don't have to be deviant, daring, or dangerous to get your credit, because you already value them for who they are. This is Titus Lee with Thoughts on Teens. Peace.
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6: We have to be intentional about making time for God. We have to be intentional about our education. We have to be intentional about our career. We can't just live life all out there. We have to have order. There needs to be order to your life. Your finances, of course, we all know about that one. Our money, for some of us, is more important than our time management. We know about money, how much we have, how we use it. But making decisions and being intentional about making a budget. This is the limit I'm going to spend on recreation. That's all, no more. That requires self-control. That requires order. Then your spiritual life. Assessing where you are in your walk with Christ. Being honest with yourself about your relationship with the Lord. Where are you? How do you intend to make it better? How do you intend to make yourself more available to God? Order. That's order. Then afterwards, of course, you create a mission statement for your life. What is the mission? How many people have a mission statement for their life? Like a company has their mission statement. You should have one. You really should. I have a mission statement for my life. And so I know what my mission is. And so I know what to accept, what things to get involved with, and what things are not going in my direction. I know when to say no, because that's not my mission.
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1: Hello, I'm Michelle McKinney Hammond, and this is Life Talk. I hate waiting. Have you ever noticed that when you're going somewhere that you've never been, that it seems to take forever to get there? The return trip home never seems as long. When waiting for a specific life event, such as marriage or dream come true or new job, whatever it is you're waiting for, it seems to be even harder. I think it's the unknown that stretches before us, overwhelming us with its uncertainty. The lack of knowing all the details makes the journey between the promise and the possession of it more overwhelming than it actually is. The longer we wait, the weaker we get. Resignation sets in, followed by an apathy that's hard to shake. This can turn to paralysis, where we cease to function or pay attention to the things that we should. What are we waiting for? That's the question in these times. Are we waiting for a mate, for a job, for more money, whatever it is to appear, for a dream to come true, for a big break? What are we waiting on? What we're waiting on can heighten our despair. But Scripture says to wait for the Lord, not wait for what we want. We have no control over life and its happenings, but God does, and He always delivers what is best for us. Psalm 27:14 says, "Wait for the Lord. Be strong and take heart and wait for the Lord." Pray this with me. Dear Heavenly Father, I'm turning my eyes toward You today and choosing to wait for You. In Jesus' precious name I pray. Well, I invite you to log on to michellehammond.com for more resources that give life. And remember, love always, live well.
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Lord, I trust you and believe. Can y'all hear me?

0: 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We've got more great songs coming your way here on Urban Praise.
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5: Today we will talk about endorsements. They really do matter. An endorsement is the verbalization of public approval or support. During the rush of the political season, there are countless advertisements that we see and hear. And at the end of those ads, we hear this familiar refrain. This is, whatever the person's name is, and I endorse this message. We also know that many candidates try to position themselves to garner the endorsements of key influencers in major organizations, because endorsements really do matter. In fact, they matter more than ever in the lives of our youth. In the age of extreme external validation, many youth are campaigning for endorsements through involvement in multiple activities, taking on extreme challenges, and sometimes even through acts of rebellion. Parents, it's more important to endorse your child than ever before. Endorse their purposeful acts of obedience and service, and give them credit for following the directives of authority figures. These endorsements really matter, because in an age of rebellion and error, it's necessary that we affirm and validate the courageous acts of obedience and honor, and boldly be able to say, this is my child and I endorse him. This is Titus Lee with Thoughts on Teens. Peace.
4: Be sure to visit olumentoring.org to download Thoughts on Teens and for information about the Operation Link Up mentoring programs. Have an amazing day.
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7: Lord, I'm just sitting here looking over my life, Lord. 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Cause I know you. 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

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I may not have a Mercedes Benz, but I sure thank you for the little car you gave me. I may not have a condominium,

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0: ready. Another set of gospel favorites is just minutes away on Urban Praise.
1: Hello, this is Paul Cannings. Stay tuned and allow God to touch your life for a power walk. Well, folks, Jesus Christ, he says, I say to you, if you ask the Father for anything in my name. Now, folks, when he says anything, it doesn't mean that you can now go and marry an unsaved person. Anything means that you don't have any money, but you want God to drop a card in the front yard, and you say, bring it in the front yard, because I believe you're going to do it. No. Anything is attached to abide in me, and I in you. What does he mean by abide? He says, stay in the Word of God. And when you stay in the Word of God, your desire is his desire. Whatever he desires inside of you, you're focused on it because you're abiding, you're remaining in God. It doesn't matter the storm, it doesn't matter the trial, it doesn't matter the difficulty. You're going to stay right there and do what God tells you to do. He says when that happens, he transforms you. He lets the Word of God make you now move and function within the Spirit of God. The Spirit of God will guide us to the truth so that we know how to walk in the truth and therefore be set free from any inhibitions that will constrict us from being able to abide in him. So when we ask for anything, we're asking it within the will of God. And he says, when we do that, he will hear us. Oh, folks, what is this name? This name means power, privilege, identification. This name has to do with the fact that I'm in the family of God. Ephesians chapter 3, verse 16. At the sound of his name, it also resists demons. People will worship his name, and his name, knees will bow. Authority, privilege, identification, force, resistance to the attacks of Satan. Do this in his name.
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5: What is the environment of your own soul? You're responsible for it. That's what Paul is saying to Timothy. You're responsible for the way you feel. People are not responsible for your emotions. People are not responsible for your mind. You're responsible. Take responsibility for your own thought life, your own imaginations, so that you can produce positive emotions that drive you on and spur you on to victory. Paul's remedy is to recall the good things that God has promised you. Recall the good things that are ahead of you. Project a great future outcome by recalling God's promises to you, and learn how to live in the promises of God. You have the power to decide or to choose the kind of world that you want to live in. You can make it happen. There are people over in Africa right now who are starving to death. And you come to their houses and they're hospitable and they have jokes and they're playful and you're dying. You're starving. Each individual is responsible for the way he perceives the world. And it is possible to be in a completely negative situation and to be completely positive in your heart.
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0: of God's Word with UMI founder, Dr. Melvin Banks.
1: In a relay race, one member runs a segment of the race, then hands off the baton to a teammate. Runners learn to carefully accept the baton and carefully hand it off. Otherwise, if they drop the baton, the race can be lost. That principle applies to more than just a relay race. As the Apostle Paul neared the end of his life, he was about to hand off the ministry baton to his son Timothy. Paul had faithfully carried out the mission Christ gave him to do. As he pens his second letter to Timothy, he is certain that the time of his martyrdom is near. He had left Timothy in charge of the church at Ephesus. He knew the young man had a tough job on his hands. He writes to encourage Timothy and to shore him up for the work he must do. Whether we recognize it or not, each of us has received the baton from a previous generation. We have in our possession a set of God-given values. God calls us to live by these values, then hand them off to our children, the next generation. The skill with which we hand off the baton will determine how well they will fare. Parents and godly teachers have the primary task of transmitting values. Just as the Apostle Paul understood the critical necessity of mentoring Timothy, so we must prepare the next generation. We dare not drop the baton as we hand it off.
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And the drug habits. 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
7: But you can't describe it. Right now you're imagining and you know what I'm saying, but you can't really put it into, what is that? That thing, that music. You know when you go in the store and you're shopping, you didn't come for music. But you're looking at the blouses and you're rocking. Because that song is on. And it's just background music. It never overwhelms you, but it creates the shopping experience. Doesn't it? And the more you enjoy the song, the more blouses you buy. Yeah. That rhythm, that background noise. We're not talking about actions and do's and don'ts today. We're talking about that background music. The background music that should be the background music of your life. The kingdom background music. That makes people feel comfortable in your presence. That gives off that air of hospitality and genuineness that just draws people in. The background noise. Let me give you this example. Could you put that hymn up? How different this sounds when you read these words without music. When peace like a river attendeth my way, when sorrows like sea billows roll, whatever my lot thou hast taught me to say, it is well with my soul.
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I got a call one day from a friend that there was a song that the Lord gave him, and I came to mind. And so he sent me the song, and I was just so blessed by it. And we were blessed to be able to finish it together. And it was just powerful, and it continues to be powerful. You know, our desire is that we can worship God according to his greatness. And this song just says it all. I'm Cece Winans, and here is More Than This, featuring my friend and brother, Todd Delaney.

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3: You men are for evil, but God, I know. Those who've been with me for a long time, come on, say it with me. But is a conjunction. Conjunction, what's your function? The function of a conjunction is to tie two phrases together. But is a conjunction of contrast that tells us, come on, everybody together, what comes after me cancels out what came before me. What came before me? You meant it for evil. What came after me? God meant it for good. God is going to work it out for good. Let me tell you what happened. There was a woman by the name of Wendy Hamilton, and her daughter was run over by a drunk driver. He had hit some people before, had had his license expended for drunk driving about 5 times. So if the law would have done something, her daughter would be alive. But now her daughter is dead, and all over the country, drunks are killing children and people and walking away, head on to, and walking away. 6 months suspension of a license. She got mad and started Mothers Against Drunk Driving. Now, in all 50 states, there are laws that protect people from drunk drivers because Wendy Hamilton got mad. That she got mad enough to see that the loss of her daughter would be the gain for other daughters if she could get them drunk drivers off the streets. And that's exactly what she's been able to do.
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8: And the more you enjoy the song, the more blouses you buy. Yeah, yeah. That rhythm, that background noise. We're not talking about actions and do's and don'ts today. We're talking about that background music. The background music that should be the background music of your life. The kingdom background music. That makes people feel comfortable in your presence. That gives off that air of hospitality and genuineness that just draws people in. The background noise. Let me give you this example. Could you put that hymn up? How different this sounds when you read these words without music. When peace like a river attendeth my way, when sorrows like sea billows roll, whatever my lot thou hast taught me to say, it is well with my soul.
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You see, there are folks without homes. They're living out in the streets. And the drug habits. I'm not just talking about folks out in the street, but right in the church, drug habits that some folks hiding just can't beat.

0: It's a wonderful, wonderful Wednesday right here in the mornings with TK Show on your favorite gospel channel. This is Urban Praise Radio, where we bring you the latest, greatest, and hottest gospel music from around the world. My name's TK. It's a joy. It's a privilege. It is an honor to be spending the next couple of hours with you. So, family, I want to encourage you to get stuck in. 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
1: 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Yet their response wasn't panic, it was praise. Before anything changed, before God moved, they prayed and sang hymns. Their worship

0: Psalm 34:1. This has been your Be Moment, your moment to be still, to be fed by the Word of God, to be grateful. 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
1: Put your hands on it. Hands on it. I bet you won't put your hands on it. All right. I'm going to try it like this.

0: It's a wonderful, wonderful Wednesday indeed right here in the mornings with TK Show. Great gospel hits, great gospel artists, God's word, and so much more. Family, I hope and pray you're encouraged. I hope and pray you are blessed. My name's TK. It's a joy. It's a privilege. It is an honor. And we've already had an amazing first hour, and we have more to come. And if you're joining for the first time, welcome, welcome. If you're joining for the thousandth time, it's also a special welcome to you too. Family, we're going to wrestle through God's word in the next couple of hours. And we're working through Galatians 1 verse 10. It says, I am now trying to win the approval of human beings or of God. Or am I trying to please people? If I were still trying to please people, I would not be a servant of Christ. We're going to wrestle through this verse. How does it apply to our everyday lives? So I encourage you to grab your Bibles, grab your notebooks, notepads, wherever you take your notes. Let's get stuck in the next couple of hours. More to come at the top of the next hour, family. This is Urban Praise Radio.
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6: Hey, this is Titus Lee. Today we're going to talk about clicks. Yeah, you heard it right. A clique is a group of individuals who share interests and spend time together. Clicks are also likes, hearts, and shares in the world of social media. This is a fact. Many teens monitor their public images online as aggressively as PR professionals monitor the images of corporations and high-profile superstars. From hairstyles to clothing choices, the pressure to look perfect and do it just right can be addicting to them. Some teens have admitted to taking hours to edit, filter, and airbrush their pictures to make it just right to get clicks on social media platforms. This reality causes many youth to create inaccurate images just for clicks. This pressure to have the accepted post is real. It's very healthy to encourage our youth to post self-approved character statements that show them in the light of making meaningful contributions to others through service, acts of kindness, and demonstrations of love. These types of moments and posts will matter no matter how many clicks they get. Remind your youth that they are chosen, royal, and peculiar, regardless of how many likes, shares, or hearts they get on social media. This is Titus Lee with Thoughts on Teens. Peace.
5: Be sure to visit olumentoring.org to download Thoughts on Teens and for information about the Operation Link Up mentoring programs. 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

0: Oh, it's a wonderful, wonderful Wednesday. It's the second hour right here in the mornings with TK Show on your favorite gospel channel. My name's TK, and this is, family, Urban Praise Radio, where we bring you the latest, greatest, and hottest gospel music, God's Word, and so much more. So welcome, welcome, welcome. Now, family, ever caught yourself shaping your words, your choices, even your faith around what people think instead of what's true? Our verse of the day, Galatians 1 verse 10 says, am I now trying to win the approval of human beings or of God? Or am I trying to please people? If I were still trying to please people, I would not be a servant of Christ. Notice the fork in the road here. You can't fully serve two audiences. Chasing people's approval and serving Christ pull in different directions, and only one of them leads to real freedom. That means today isn't about winning everyone's applause, family. It's about answering to the one whose approval actually matters. So whoever you're tempted to please today, ask whose approval you're really after. Let's live to please God and not people. That's my encouragement. That's the challenge for you and I, family, as we press forward with Isabel Davis, Tasha Cobbs, Leonard, Darwin Hobbs, just to name a few, right here on Urban Praise Radio.
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2: Hey, this is Titus Lee. Today we're going to talk about clicks. Yeah, you heard it right. A clique is a group of individuals who share interests and spend time together. Clicks are also likes, hearts, and shares in the world of social media. This is a fact. Many teens monitor their public images online as aggressively as PR professionals monitor the images of corporations and high-profile superstars. From hairstyles to clothing choices, the pressure to look perfect and do it just right can be addicting to them. Some teens have admitted to taking hours to edit, filter, and airbrush their pictures to make it just right to get clicks on social media platforms. This reality causes many youth to create inaccurate images just for clicks. This pressure to have the accepted post

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7: That took a lot of humility, in my opinion, to do that. To not be drunken. Because all of these things can cloud your judgment. And the leader, the spiritual leader, the person who offers you spiritual direction, must be able to discern clearly. The overseer must be able to perceive God's will correctly if he'll lead the people in the will of God and not according to his own desires and his own pride and feeding his own ego. He has to be clear and unclouded. He has to be able to distinguish his own will from the will of God and from the will of others. That requires sound, clear judgment. Or Jesus would call it, to have a pure heart. To have a heart that is hollow, clean through and through. Not allowing the pressures of the congregation to force you to make decisions that you don't believe to be the will of God. Not allowing your own self to become the God over the congregation, but knowing the voice of the Lord from your own voice and from the voice of others. That requires a clarity. You can't afford to be drunk giving people spiritual direction.
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0: I hope and pray you're blessed. I hope and pray you are encouraged. It's a wonderful, wonderful Wednesday right here. And that was Dante Bowen, Revelation Worship, with the song Higher, Higher, Higher. Family, this is what this is all about. And I hope and pray you are blessed. And I hope and pray you are encouraged. Now listen, ever caught yourself shaping your words, your choices, even your faith around what people think instead of what's true? Today, our focus is our verse of the day, Galatians 1 verse 10. It's about who are we trying to please? Who are we trying to gain approval from? The verse reads, I am now trying to win the approval of human beings or of God. Or am I trying to please people? If I was still trying to please people, I would not be a servant of Christ. The challenge I have for us today, family, whoever we're tempted to please today, ask ourselves, whose approval are we really after? We live to please God and not people. That's what you and I need to walk away with, family. As we walk into more great gospel hits with Ricky Dillard, Dorinda Clark, Cole J. Moss, the Chicago Mass Choir right here on Urban Praise Radio.
1: The Bible speaks to everyone, but Dr. Tony Evans says sometimes it can speak specifically to you. How can you tell the difference? We'll find out as we spend 2 minutes with Tony.
2: When the scriptures call the prophetic word, like in 2 Peter chapter 1, it's referring to the Bible not in its general sense, but in its specific sense to walk you through a specific problem. How do you know when you're getting an utterance, a specific utterance to your situation? When we were buying this little church here, and I was walking up and down the street, and I was just looking at all the land, and then I was reading the Bible, and I read Joshua chapter 1, and I was just having devotions over Joshua chapter 1. In Joshua chapter 1, it says, and I will give you this land. Every place on which your foot trods, this land will belong to you. Now, I've read Joshua chapter 1 100,000 times, and nothing happened those 100,000 times I read it, but when we were in a crisis, and we didn't know where we were going to get the money to buy the church, and we didn't have any place to meet. And on that crisis day, I was reading Joshua chapter 1. All of a sudden, I will give you this land. Every place on which your foot steps, that is what I am giving to you. All of a sudden, it's up in my grill. God is all up in my face. I knew on that day that I was reading Joshua chapter 1. God was not just giving me general verses for general devotions. He was giving me a rhema word, a prophetic utterance for my specific crisis situation.

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Gospel music that ushers you to the throne of grace. 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

0: 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I'm telling you what I know. God's got it.
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3: 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And God did it. And to the glory of God, Jim Goodrich is a name you should know.
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6: This is Debbie Adebayo from Singles Pleasing the Lord with Single Moments. Did you know that when God makes us a promise, He never asks us to help Him bring it to pass? He does ask us to trust Him to bring it to pass. Some single adults have a promise from God that they will be married one day. When that promise does not happen according to their timetable, they try and help God out. I'm reminded of Abraham in the Bible. Abraham began to despair when God's promise that he would have a child began to take much longer than he expected. He decided to bring about God's promised son without God's help. He had sex with Hagar, his wife's handmaid. The result was not God's promised child, but a child of the flesh, Ishmael. Ishmael relationships are relationships born from the flesh, relationships where you help God out instead of trusting Him for His divine intervention. Some people use online dating out of despair. They begin to dress seductively to attract attention, or even change churches from where the Lord led them to where they're more eligible people to marry. Remember, if you have a promise from God, God does not need your help. 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If you'd like more information and to connect with Singles Pleasing the Lord, visit us at singlespleasingthelord.com.
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0: Oh, great gospel hits, great gospel artists. That was Joshua Giles with War in the Spirit right here on a wonderful, wonderful Wednesday on your favorite gospel channel. This is Urban Praise Radio. It's the Mornings with TK Show. My name is TK. Now listen, family. Ever caught yourself shaping your words, your choices, even your faith around what people think instead of what's true? Our verse of the day, Galatians 1 verse 10 says, I am now trying to win the approval of human beings or of God. Or am I trying to please people? If I were still trying to please people, I would not be a servant of Christ. Listen, notice the fork in the road here. You can't fully serve two audiences, chasing people's approval and serving Christ. They pull in different directions, and only one of them leads to real freedom. That means today isn't about winning everyone's applause. It's about answering to the one whose approval actually matters. So, whoever you attempted to please today, ask whose approval you're really after. Let's live to please God and not people. That's a challenge, but also an encouragement for me, and I know for you too. Family, we're pressing forward with the one and the only CC Winans, Juan Winans, Terrion, Uncle Kirk, just to name a few this hour. It's the Mornings with TK Show right here on Urban Praise Radio.
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2: This week we're talking about striving for acceptance. Believe it or not, today I will talk about doing crazy for credit. Yeah, you heard it right. Doing crazy for credit. Teens are psychologically wired to seek peer approval. They will at times press through dangerous risk factors to attain the reward of peer acceptance. Perhaps you've heard of horrifying extents that young people sometimes go through just to be accepted into gangs. Things such as being beat down to see how tough they are. Burglaries and theft, such as smash and grabs, being sexed in by giving up their bodies to others just for admission, or gun violence such as drive-bys and carjackings, just to get what's known as street cred. Too many of our potential-filled young men and young women are jockeying for street cred and willing to risk their futures for a momentary adrenaline rush and peer approval. This is why it's important to seek opportunities to make destiny deposits into their hearts by telling them who they are, regardless of their performance. Add value and credit to them by letting them know that you know who they are. Remind them that they don't have to be deviant, daring, or dangerous to get your credit, because you already value them for who they are. This is Titus Lee with Thoughts on Teens. Peace.
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0: who's on the Lord's side. Get up and bless the name of the Lord. 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

0: Anthony Brown and Group Therapy right here on your favorite gospel channel. This is Urban Praise Radio. That was Always Be Good. We bring you the latest, greatest, and hottest gospel music from around the world. Yes, we do. Family, we've been wrestling through Galatians 1 verse 10, and the focus has been not living to please other people and gain their approval, but about living to please God only. The verse reads, am I now trying to win the approval of human beings or of God? Or am I trying to please people? If I was still trying to please people, I would not be a servant of Christ. We can't serve people and seek their approval and try to serve God and seek His approval. They are contrary to each other. So family, let's live for Jesus and Jesus alone. A quick reminder, you can catch us on Facebook and on Instagram. The name, the handle, that's Urban Praise Radio. That's Urban Praise Radio. Make sure you're liking, make sure you're following, make sure you're reposting and resharing. I want to share towards the end of this hour more about Founders Week, and the time is running out for our VIP giveaway. But before we get to that, we have Brent Jones, Zaccardi Cortez, Canton Jones, Smokey Norfolk, just to name a few. 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
1: Hello, I'm Michelle McKinney Hammond, and this is Life Talk. I hate waiting. Have you ever noticed that when you're going somewhere that you've never been, that it seems to take forever to get there? The return trip home never seems as long. When waiting for a specific life event, such as marriage or dream come true or new job, whatever it is you're waiting for, it seems to be even harder. I think it's the unknown that stretches before us, overwhelming us with its uncertainty. The lack of knowing all the details makes the journey between the promise and the possession of it more overwhelming than it actually is. The longer we wait, the weaker we get. Resignation sets in, followed by an apathy that's hard to shake. This can turn to paralysis, where we cease to function or pay attention to the things that we should. What are we waiting for? That's the question in these times. Are we waiting for a mate, for a job, for more money, whatever it is to appear, for a dream to come true, for a big break? What are we waiting on? What we're waiting on can heighten our despair. But Scripture says to wait for the Lord, not wait for what we want. We have no control over life and its happenings, but God does. And He always delivers what is best for us. Psalm 27:14 says, wait for the Lord. Be strong and take heart and wait for the Lord. Pray this with me. Dear Heavenly Father, I'm turning my eyes toward You today and choosing to wait for You. In Jesus' precious name I pray. Well, I invite you to log on to michellehammond.com for more resources that give life. And remember, love always, live well.
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0: Time and space is running out. Yes, it is, right here on the Mornings with TK Show. 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
3: There was no manual. 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

0: Get ready. 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God's blessings. Amen. I haven't seen, ears haven't heard. I believe you haven't, honey, you don't have a clue what God has prepared for you. Get ready. 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Yeah, and thank God in advance. Praise seals the deal. Kiara Sheard, I love her ministry. She's such a sweetheart, humble young lady. She's a praying woman. She can teach the word. She can sing for Jesus. Amen. God's got, I think he's got his hand on her life. And we really love her ministry. Kiara Sheard Kelly. I got to remember that. Kiara Sheard Kelly. She is totally married. What, it's been about 4 or 5 years now. Okay, girl. Rain. Yes. Music for you, Visha. Hello, Almeida, Sandra, Nikki. Got to say hi to Chloe and Cam, Michael J., Janelle. Appreciate you guys, all of my Texas family, Nedra. Appreciate you so much for listening, Margaret. I am Effie, hanging out with you inside a thankful Thursday, and we are thankful to be here. Really, we are. Don't take life for granted. Honey, every second, man, God is good. Oh, I mean, I believe whether we are alive, you know, or dead, we're with the Lord. But it's good to be here. I think right now it's good to be here, y'all, with family and friends, and to just continue to be a blessing to God's people. And y'all, let's give him glory each and every day. More music on the way. This is Urban Praise. Thanks for listening.
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0: Victory is my name. We are speaking, praying, praising, whispering, declaring, decreeing victory in Christ Jesus. We're more than overcomers. Honey, he's already won the battle. And I'm just going to stay with the Lord. Amen. I am Effie, hanging out with you inside your midday. That was Sinach with Israel Houghton. Victory is my name. You heard from Nick Day and Roman Collins. Also, Zay Smith. Well, well, well. Dante coming back with us. Grateful. And shout out to Tasha Cobbs Leonard, who picked up the Aretha Franklin Icon Award at the 41st Annual Stellar Gospel Music Awards. Did you see it? It kicked off this past weekend in terms of airing on television. You'll get a chance to see it. They kind of play it back to back on the BET and some other stations. And make sure you check your local listings. Also, it's going to be airing through September 5th, so you'll have a chance to see it. But shout out to Tasha Cobbs Leonard, looking absolutely amazing. They gave her a beautiful tribute as well. And shout out to all the Stellar Award nominees, winners, performers, attendees, and of course, staff, Don Jackson, Dr. Teresa Hairston, and just folk working behind the scenes. Thanks for doing what you do to bring gospel music to the forefront and keep it at the forefront so we can let the world know Jesus is real as we endeavor to spread the word of Jesus Christ in song and advance his kingdom. All right, y'all, more of your favorites coming up. 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Also my page as well, Effie Rolfe. We'd love for you to follow us. Like the page. Would you like the post? And share it with somebody. I think it'll bless them and it'll definitely bless us. 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

0: Music for Margaret and Sandra and First Lady Mary Roth Shaw of Livingstone Apostolic Church. History. You got history? Hey, has he brought you through? Has he brought you over and out and beyond your wildest dream? Somebody said, you can't make me doubt him. I know too much about him. Honey, however you say it, I pray that you have had history with Jesus and he's blessed you more than you could ever count, more than you can remember. So just tell him thank you and give him the praise and glory. Ja'Kalyn Carr with Shirley Caesar, 86 young and still doing it big. Woo. Shirley Caesar, Queen of Gospel. Harvey Watkins Jr. of the Canton Spirituals and Miss Karen Clark Sheard looking fabu. But big ups to Ja'Kalyn Carr, who just won a couple of awards. I mean, she's always winning. Thank God for her ministry. She's, I believe, just really helping to advance God's kingdom. But history, get ready for a breakthrough, y'all. He's done it before. God ain't done, honey. The story is still being written. Just make sure you walk in him and walk it out. I am Effie. It's Urban Praise. Thanks for listening on this September 1st. We continue to pray for those in Nepal. 800 deaths and counting. It's become a mass grave. Over 3,000 still missing from the floods last week. I mean, literally, it looked like the floodgates were open. Ah, God, Jesus. Cover that, cover them, Lord. Cover the families. Cover the homes that are still there. Lord, we thank you for restoration. We thank you for provision. We thank you for comfort and strength. We thank you that you're doing what only you can do to heal, to restore, to revive, to bless, to renew not only those in Nepal, but we're definitely asking you, looking at the city of Gary, Indiana, Memphis, who have been without electricity for at least 2 to 3 weeks. Lord, bless these families with food, shelter, nourishment. God, we know you can. Believe you will. Y'all pray for our sisters and brothers. The effectual, fervent prayers of the righteous availeth much. Lord, we know you can. We believe you will. As you always do, you are our provider. You're Jehovah Jireh. In Jesus' name, we thank you in advance and we say amen.
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me. Hallelujah. You've given me everything I need. Are you grateful?

I'm still thinking about Cece Winans having a chance to be a part or listen to her during a master class. It's been about 2 weeks now. And she was saying sometimes, hey, when I sing, my prayer is, Lord, make me invisible. People don't even have to see me. They don't even have to know my name. People need deliverance, healing, salvation. It's all about you. So it's so important that we shine, not so others can see you or me, but so they can see Jesus. A light doesn't ask the darkness to leave. It simply shines. Make sure you shine with integrity, kindness, faith, the light that inspires everyone around you. Let's be consistent, a consistent source of light. Life and light. Matthew 5:14-16. 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

0: Lord, we gotta have you. There is no life without Christ. Jonathan McReynolds, Chicago's own, and Moody Theological Seminary graduate. Yeah, big ups to Jonathan. Just a wonderful young man, humble, and I believe God is using him in a very special way. We are godly proud, but gotta have you. Acts 17:28, for in him we live and move and have our being. Yes, it's Urban Praise. I am Effie hanging out with you. How you doing, Tahira? Nedra, got to say hi to Adrian and Keith. Reverend T.Y., Paul down in Houston, Almeida, Sandra, Nikki, Megan, oh, so many of you, Terry, thank you guys for listening. Reverend Bowman, man, appreciate you so much. Also, we appreciate your prayers. We know the effectual, fervent prayers of the righteous availeth much, and we are praying. Y'all, so much is happening. You know, you have to be under a rock not to know what's happening. We're definitely praying for Nepal. Right now, we know that the flood caused so much havoc. Oh my goodness. If you've seen videos of the flood, the water just, it was almost like a tsunami. The water just, it was like the floodgates were open. Probably no way to escape from so many people. So far, about 800 is the death toll, 800, and more than 3,000 missing. Reports are saying that they've really turned, you know, Nepal has turned into a mass burial grave. 3,000 folk missing, still missing from the flood, massive flood from last week, and also 800 and counting have been, have died. Y'all, let's pray for so much loss and devastation. Praying safety, praying protection, praying the arms of Jesus does what he does. I mean, provides, shepherds, guides, comforts in the name of Jesus. If it were you and me, hey, we'd want prayers. Let's pray as never before, praying for Nepal and praying for our sisters and brothers worldwide. In Jesus' name, amen. Urban Praise.
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1: Ooh. Sure is hot out here. No, I don't mind though.

Hey, this is Cece Winans with the message of my song, Worthy of It All. Psalm 63 talks about God's love being better than life. And that is so true. When I think of the goodness of Jesus and all that he has done for me, I can't help but praise God. And this song, Worthy of It All, just puts it all in perspective. When I just think of all of the great things that God has done, what he continues to do, and not just because of what he's done, but just because of who he is. He's worthy of all of our praise, all of our strength. The Bible instructs us to love him with all of our heart, soul, and mind. Why? Because he deserves nothing less. He is worthy of it all.

0: He's working it out for the good. Whatever it is concerning you, he's concerned about it. From the smallest detail to the most spectacular thing in your life, trust me, God's got a plan for you to prosper you, not to harm you, to give you a hope and a future. Jeremiah 29:11. And of course, he's working it out for the good. So take it to the Lord. Rest in him. Walk in his confidence, or walk in confident, knowing that God is with you every step of the way. But let's make sure we stay with God, okay? I think that's the main thing. We got to stay with him and know that it's going to get better. It's Urban Praise. I am Effie, hanging out with you. Got some birthday shout outs coming up before we end the hour in about 25 minutes. In the meantime, just a reminder, if you ever question your worth, if you ever question who you are and whose you are, honey, I want you to just pay attention and think about who God is, okay? And imagine finding an old painting at a yard sale. My mom used to love yard sales, garage sales, any kind of sale. She'd get up early in the morning and just go, just all over the city. And my sisters, Almeda and Sandra, they earned that, or they got that trait, honestly. Love them to life. Anyway, but imagine finding an old painting at a yard sale. It may not look valuable until somebody recognizes who made it, the signature of the master, or who created it. Suddenly you see it differently, you know? When you realize it's a real Gucci or a real, I can't think of the guy's name, but anyway, you know what I'm saying? It's really a value. Maybe we need to do the same with ourselves. Ephesians 2:10, we are his workmanship, created in Christ Jesus for good works. Our value doesn't begin with the masterpiece, or just because you're pretty, you're handsome, smart, business savvy, charismatic, you know, you got it going on. Yeah, it's good. You got it going on, but it begins with the master creator who made you. So when comparison whispers you're not enough, or somebody's opinion makes you question your worth, think about who made you. We are who we are because of God's magnificent power and benevolent grace. We're not self-made. We're God-made. So let's live confidently, humbly, on purpose, giving God glory, not just for who we are, but for whose we are. And thank God for all of it. And to the master who created you, me, and everything in between. Know your worth. Urban Praise.
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Thank you, Jesus. 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Praise you, Lord God. 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Great King and great King above all gods.

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0: 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I believe he hears every prayer from the heart, especially his children, born again, baptized believers, and those seeking to be saved, and those calling on the name of Jesus. He hears it. So trust me, all is not forgotten. Help is on the way. Double for your trouble, triple for your trauma. I'm talking to you. I don't know what you're going through, but God's got you. It's Urban Praise calling on the mighty, matchless, magnificent name of Jesus, a name above all others. No other help I know. Can you help me call him Jesus?
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song says it's good to be alive, but it's best to live. Look at your neighbor and say, neighbor, it's good to be alive, but it's best to live. And guess what? 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

0: Hey, family, this is Pastor Smoking Awful, and I want to encourage you. I definitely want to encourage you with the Word of God. The gospel is the good news, and I found the answer. I found the solution. I cannot wait to share it with you. Here it is. Matthew 6 and 33 says, "Seek ye first the kingdom of God and his righteousness." Watch this. This is the part that I love. "All other things shall be added unto you." There's so many things that we need, so many people in need, so much pressure, so much pain, so much going on in the world. And I know that it's tempting to be distracted, to look the other way, to look around, to try and find solutions on social media and every other media that is available to us. But there is nothing that has the answers like seeking God and his truth. When you seek God first, that's the key. That's the secret sauce. When you seek God first, all other things, including the hope you need, the joy you need, the encouragement you need, the answers you need, the wisdom you need, the grace you need. When you seek God first, all other things he will bring into your life, bring into your path, and God will get the glory. And ultimately, you will be better for it. I pray this encourages you, strengthens you, and builds your faith. This is Urban Praise.
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Lord, I trust you and believe. Can y'all hear me?

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3: This week we're talking about striving for acceptance. Believe it or not, today I will talk about doing crazy for credit. Yeah, you heard it right. Doing crazy for credit. Teens are psychologically wired to seek peer approval. They will at times press through dangerous risk factors to attain the reward of peer acceptance. Perhaps you've heard of horrifying extents that young people sometimes go through just to be accepted into gangs. Things such as being beat down to see how tough they are. Burglaries and theft, such as smash and grabs, being sexed in by giving up their bodies to others just for admission, or gun violence such as drive-bys and carjackings, just to get what's known as street cred. Too many of our potential-filled young men and young women are jockeying for street cred and willing to risk their futures for a momentary adrenaline rush and peer approval. This is why it's important to seek opportunities to make destiny deposits into their hearts by telling them who they are, regardless of their performance. Add value and credit to them by letting them know that you know who they are. Remind them that they don't have to be deviant, daring, or dangerous to get your credit, because you already value them for who they are. This is Titus Lee with Thoughts on Teens. Peace.
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1: Oh,

Hey, this is Cece Winans with the message of my song, Worthy of It All. Psalm 63 talks about God's love being better than life. And that is so true. When I think of the goodness of Jesus and all that he has done for me, I can't help but praise God. And this song, Worthy of It All, just puts it all in perspective. When I just think of all of the great things that God has done, what he continues to do, and not just because of what he's done, but just because of who he is. He's worthy of all of our praise, all of our strength. The Bible instructs us to love him with all of our heart, soul, and mind. Why? Because he deserves nothing less. He is worthy of it all.

0: 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More great gospel songs coming up next here on Urban Praise.
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6: In a relay race, one member runs a segment of the race, then hands off the baton to a teammate. Runners learn to carefully accept the baton and carefully hand it off. Otherwise, if they drop the baton, the race can be lost. That principle applies to more than just a relay race. As the Apostle Paul neared the end of his life, he was about to hand off the ministry baton to his son Timothy. Paul had faithfully carried out the mission Christ gave him to do. As he pens his second letter to Timothy, he is certain that the time of his martyrdom is near. He had left Timothy in charge of the church at Ephesus. He knew the young man had a tough job on his hands. He writes to encourage Timothy and to shore him up for the work he must do. Whether we recognize it or not, each of us has received the baton from a previous generation. We have in our possession a set of God-given values. God calls us to live by these values, then hand them off to our children, the next generation. The skill with which we hand off the baton will determine how well they will fare. Parents and godly teachers have the primary task of transmitting values. Just as the Apostle Paul understood the critical necessity of mentoring Timothy, so we must prepare the next generation. We dare not drop the baton as we hand it off.
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1: This is Debbie Adebayo from Singles Pleasing the Lord with Single Moments. Did you know that when God makes us a promise, He never asks us to help Him bring it to pass? He does ask us to trust Him to bring it to pass. Some single adults have a promise from God that they will be married one day. When that promise does not happen according to their timetable, they try and help God out. I'm reminded of Abraham in the Bible. Abraham began to despair when God's promise that he would have a child began to take much longer than he expected. He decided to bring about God's promised son without God's help. He had sex with Hagar, his wife's handmaid. The result was not God's promised child, but a child of the flesh, Ishmael. Ishmael relationships are relationships born from the flesh, relationships where you help God out instead of trusting Him for His divine intervention. Some people use online dating out of despair. They begin to dress seductively to attract attention, or even change churches from where the Lord led them to where they're more eligible people to marry. Remember, if you have a promise from God, God does not need your help. He needs your trust and your obedience. If you'd like more information and to connect with Singles Pleasing the Lord, visit us at singlespleasingthelord.com.
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You need to get in line with the will and the word of God, and he'll change your direction. He'll change everything about your storm. I believe this, and I stand on it. 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

0: 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We've got more great songs coming your way here on Urban Praise.
1: 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By me princes govern, and all nobles who rule on earth. 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